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0: A band of showers will move across the UK this morning. These could be rather heavy at times. Temperatures for Wednesday ranging from 16 degrees Celsius in Scotland to 23 degrees Celsius in the southeast.
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1: Relations between the US and UK are higher now that Andy Burnham's prime minister than when Sir Keir Starmer held the role. That's according to Donald Trump. Meanwhile, the US president's given his thoughts on AI.
2: Artificial intelligence, hereinafter officially called super intelligence, changing the name, in that the use of the word artificial makes intelligence fake. It makes it sound fake, and it is not fake. It's actually amazing.
1: Around 60 migrants who refused help from the French Coast Guard and spent more than 30 hours at sea have arrived in Dover. British rescue boats were sent to collect the passengers of a migrant dinghy on Tuesday. An influential committee of MPs has warned that policymakers should avoid blaming the UK's budget watchdog for difficult decisions as a result of tight public finances. The comments from the Commons Treasury Committee comes ahead of Chancellor John Healey's budget next month. A new analysis has found more than a third of young people killed in car crashes over the last 5 years were not wearing a seatbelt. The research has come from the AA Charitable Trust. That's the latest from Radio News Hub. I'm Jules Eatbridge.
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1: A band of showers will move across the UK this morning. These could be rather heavy at times. Temperatures for Wednesday ranging from 16 degrees Celsius in Scotland to 23 degrees Celsius in the southeast.
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1: The Prime Minister's held face-to-face talks with US President Donald Trump for the first time since taking office. The pair met on the fringes of the UN General Assembly in New York.
2: I can certainly work with him. It was a very encouraging meeting. We've established a good connection in the discussions we've had, and that very much came through today.
1: Head of the budget next month, an influential committee of MPs has warned that policymakers should avoid blaming the UK's budget watchdog for difficult decisions as a result of tight public finances. Around 60 migrants who spent more than 30 hours at sea refusing help from the French Coast Guard have arrived in Dover. The French Coast Guard say the small boat spent over 33 hours in precarious conditions and refused help as they were determined to take all risks to reach the United Kingdom. A new analysis of Department for Transport data by the AA Charitable Trust has found more than a third of young people killed in car crashes over the last 5 years were not wearing a seatbelt. The figure for all ages was just under a quarter. That's the latest from Radio News Hub. I'm Jules Eatbridge.
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1: A band of showers will move across the UK this morning. These could be rather heavy at times. Temperatures for Wednesday ranging from 16 degrees Celsius in Scotland to 23 degrees Celsius in the southeast.
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0: 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Music that's generally contemporary in nature, and some of which I play myself in the church music group I'm in. And it's something that you might like to listen to on a Sunday morning between 9 and 10, here on HWD Hospital Radio. 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
1: The first time since taking office, the Prime Minister's held face-to-face talks with US President Donald Trump. Andy Burnham spoke after their meeting.
2: A lot of common ground on the cost of living. We agreed around the conflict in the Middle East and the importance of bringing an end to it, getting the strait open, and obviously making sure that Iran doesn't end up a nuclear power. So lots of agreement there.
1: Meanwhile, Mr. Burnham's confirmed in New York that security chiefs have been ordered to set up a new unit to tackle Russian information warfare. An influential committee of MPs has warned that policymakers should avoid blaming the UK's budget watchdog for difficult decisions as a result of tight public finances. Around 60 migrants who refused help from the French Coast Guard and spent more than 30 hours at sea have now arrived in Dover. A new analysis has found that more than a third of young people killed in car crashes over the last 5 years were not wearing a seatbelt. The AA Charitable Trust, who carried out the research, say it highlights that seatbelts are the simplest and most effective safety measure. That's the latest from Radio News Hub. I'm Jules Eastbridge.
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1: About this morning, a band of showers will move across the UK. These could be rather heavy at times. Temperatures for Wednesday ranging from 16 degrees Celsius in Scotland to 23 degrees Celsius in the southeast.
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1: The Prime Minister's held face-to-face talks with US President Donald Trump for the first time since taking office. The pair met on the fringes of the UN General Assembly in New York.
2: I can certainly work with him. It was a very encouraging meeting. We've established a good connection in the discussions we've had, and that very much came through today.
1: Meanwhile, Andy Burnham's instructed security chiefs to set up a new unit to tackle Russian information warfare. Around 60 migrants who spent more than 30 hours at sea, refusing help from the French Coast Guard, have arrived in Dover. Ahead of Chancellor John Healey's budget next month, an influential committee of MPs has warned that policymakers should avoid blaming the UK's budget watchdog for difficult decisions as a result of tight finances. The Commons Treasury Committee has argued the independence of the Office of Budget Responsibility should be protected. And more than a third of young people killed in car crashes over the last 5 years were not wearing a seatbelt. That's according to new analysis by the AA Charitable Trust. That's the latest from Radio News Hub. I'm Jules Eastbridge.
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1: About this morning, a band of showers will move across the UK. These could be rather heavy at times. Temperatures for Wednesday ranging from 16 degrees Celsius in Scotland to 23 degrees Celsius in the southeast.
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And remember, always consult a qualified health professional about any concerns relating to your own health and well-being.

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1: For the first time since taking office, the Prime Minister has held face-to-face talks with US President Donald Trump. Andy Burnham spoke after their meeting.
2: A lot of common ground on the cost of living, the conflict in the Middle East, and the importance of bringing an end to it, getting the strait open, and obviously making sure that Iran doesn't end up a nuclear power.
1: Meanwhile, Mr. Burnham confirmed in New York that security chiefs have been ordered to set up a new unit to tackle Russian information warfare. Elsewhere, two men have been arrested over a suspected terrorist plot to target the Jewish community in Manchester. It came ahead of Yom Kippur. Police say that the men, who are in their 30s, were arrested on Sunday. The anti-Semitism monitoring group described the plot as utterly chilling. Ofsted is making teachers want to quit their jobs. That's coming from the National Education Union. They say staff don't feel the last year's reforms are an improvement, and many still have a sense of dread about inspections. And Taylor Swift's got a new single on the way. Patient Zero will be available on Friday. From Radio News Hub, I'm Frankie Hersine.
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1: Rain for many of us, heavy at times with some intense bursts and even hail in the east. Clearing later on though to leave a dry day with some sunny spells and a high of 23 degrees Celsius.
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1: Good morning, it's Wednesday the 23rd of September and you're listening to The Morning Report with me, Georgia Lee. Coming up today...
2: Reunited, cause it feels so good!
1: We've got a rundown on this year's Strictly Come Dancing stars and a new photography collection is highlighting how beauty rituals are helping women during end-of-life care.
3: When I cared for my mum, I used to put makeup on her and I know how basically make her feel better.
1: But first, a look at the weather. No surprise here, but heavy rain moves across all areas. There's a possibility of hail in the east. It's warmer in the south. Highs of 24 degrees Celsius. There's lots to come on today's episode, so let's get into the day with the news from Frankie.
4: For the first time since taking office, the Prime Minister has held face-to-face talks with US President Donald Trump. Andy Burnham spoke after their meeting.
5: A lot of common ground on the cost of living, the conflict in the Middle East and the importance of bringing an end to it, getting the strait open, and obviously making sure that Iran doesn't end up a nuclear power.
4: Meanwhile, Mr. Burnham confirmed in New York that security chiefs have been ordered to set up a new unit to tackle Russian information warfare. Elsewhere, two men have been arrested over a suspected terrorist plot to target the Jewish community in Manchester. It came ahead of Yom Kippur, police say that the men who were in their 30s were arrested on Sunday. The Anti-Semitism Monitoring Group described the plot as utterly chilling. Ofsted is making teachers want to quit their jobs. That's coming from the National Education Union. They say staff don't feel the last year's reforms are an improvement and many still have a sense of dread about inspections. And Taylor Swift's got a new single on the way. Patient Zero will be available on Friday. From Radio News Hub, I'm Frankie Hersine.
1: Thanks for that, Frankie. Now let's take a look at what's made today's front pages. The Times and the Daily Telegraph report on Andy Burnham's meeting with US President Donald Trump, where Trump claimed the US-UK relationship was more up now that Burnham is Prime Minister. The two disagreed on the regulation of artificial intelligence and the plan to hand over sovereignty of the Chagos Islands. Despite this, Trump praised Burnham as a natural business person. The Daily Star and The Telegraph report on a suspected terror plot to target Manchester's Jewish community ahead of Yom Kippur. Two men in their 30s were arrested on suspicion of offences under the Terrorism Act on Sunday, according to the Metropolitan Police. It was Yom Kippur from sundown on Sunday to nightfall on Monday, which is widely considered the holiest day in the Jewish calendar. The Daily Mail and The Sun write about the Prince and Princess of Wales attending the premiere for a new film, Digger. It comes during a series of allegations made about the King in a memoir by Princess Diana's brother, Earl Spencer. During the event, Prince William dodged questions about the book and his uncle's claims. But Strictly Come Dancing is back on our screens and everyone is excited.
2: Reunited, cause it feels so good!
1: Well, those two definitely are. Last Saturday's launch episode kicked off the series with a bang. But before you waltz into this week's episode, we've got a rundown of some of the teams. It's the 24th series with 15 celebs and 5 new professional dancers. Let's take a look at who is paired up with who. Reality TV star Danny Dyer and Nikita Kuzmin are back. The two were paired up last year, but Dyer had to leave the show early due to an injury. They say coming back together has been super special.
6: Like, I just feel like that moment when they announced both of us being together, I was literally, like, my right eye was having, like, tears of joy. I don't know why not the left one, but the right eye was tearing up and I was just felt so much joy. And like, I don't know, it's just amazing. Absolutely fantastic.
7: I feel like I can't remember any of it. Like, it was such a blur. It was just, yeah.
6: You jumped on me.
7: I did jump on you. Yeah, I was just so excited. I was like, it just didn't feel real.
6: Yeah.
7: Yeah, it was amazing because obviously last year it was like I was devastated. So you just never know if you're going to like get asked to come back or not. So yeah, when I got asked, I was like, yes, I'd love to.
6: Not going to lie, I was worried that if she's going to go to somebody else, I was going to get jealous. And I would be jealous, boots, because she's my partner. And if I see her with somebody else, I'll be like, oh my goodness.
1: The next celeb might just be your type on paper. He is somewhat mine. It's the winner of Love Island in 2025, Cash Mercer. He's paired up with Maddie Ingoldsby, who's doing her first Strictly season. He says this is an opportunity to reintroduce himself.
8: I think it's for people to kind of get to know me. I think, yeah, people watching Love Island and knew me off of Love Island, but like, it is me, but I feel like there is more to me than just a romantic. I'm a dancer. I love dance. I think I can show my passion for dance across the screen. Plus, I've never been taught professionally like anything in my entire life. So, because I'm quite stubborn, I always think, yeah, it's my way. So it would be good to let somebody lead for once, even though I'm supposed to be leading most of the dances that we do.
1: But it's not just reality stars. Ex-footballer and son of Ian Wright, Sean Wright Phillips, is paired with Alexis Waugh. And Australian singer Delta Goodrum is paired with Kai Widdrington. The celebs this year have a range of talents. Olympian Tabby Stoker won skeleton gold in the 2026 Winter Olympics for Team GB. Now she's paired with Canadian professional Mark Carmelita, who's doing his first season. And Gavin and Stacey star Melanie Walters is paired with Eliash Skoyaness, who has been on the show since 2013. And hairstylist Chris Appleton might be best known for being part of Kim Kardashian's glam squad, but he's a fan favourite for this year. He's paired with Amy Dowden. She's back following a recovery from stage 3 breast cancer. Chris was asked if it's possible Kim could be in the audience.
9: Oh, who knows? Watch this, but I don't know. Anything could happen. I think being in Strictly, I've realised that anything is possible, and magic happens. I have no idea. I mean, I know a lot of people want to come to the show, and we're only allocated 2 tickets.
1: They were both asked about their goals for this series.
10: My aim is to transform Chris into an amazing dancer, give him the confidence he deserves. And I think every week we're going to just try and put out the best possible routines we possibly can on that dance floor.
9: Totally.
10: And just take it week by week.
9: And have the best time.
10: Yes.
9: I mean, this really is a once-in-a-lifetime experience, so grateful to be here. And I want to do a lot of dances, so
10: yeah.
9: You know, let's try and get some underway.
10: And,
9: but let's see.
10: Yeah, and for me, after the last few years, I'm just ready to really embrace.
9: I want to do it for Amy.
10: It.
9: I feel like she's never had that. You've never won one, have you?
10: No, I was runner-up in 2019. But also, I've not danced at Blackpool at all since before my cancer.
9: Really?
10: I've never been able to like set foot on the dance floor.
1: Well, that's all for now, but stay tuned for later in the week because we have more coming on Strictly. Now, sometimes a woman's makeup means more than just something to put on her face. It's a form of self-love and connection. A new photography collection by Marie Curie reveals the final lipsticks worn by 3 women nearing the end of their lives. The series explores how beauty rituals can provide comfort and help people maintain a sense of normality in their final chapter. It's called The Last Lipstick and was inspired by Stacey Green's iconic 1992 photography collection. Titled Lipstick. Our reporter Grace spoke to Pavla Crowley, a Marie Curie healthcare assistant, and asked why she wanted to get involved with the campaign.
3: I'm quite glamorous myself, and it makes such a difference for me to wear the lipstick. But not only that, when I care for my mum, she was not well for a little while. I used to put makeup on her, and I know how it's basically make her feel better. So when I started to work for Marie Curie, I used to carry little balms with me with a little bit of pink, and I just with permission, of course, I just use it for my ladies and stuff, and I see what the difference made in their lives, you know. In the end of their journey, they still felt like themselves.
11: I think self-care has a real role, doesn't it, in those final days. How does it give people that are dying more dignity to kind of look after themselves, whether that's makeup, doing their hair or what they're wearing?
3: Yeah, I think it's very important. You know, I had, for example, a lovely lady, and I put that lip balm before the family was visiting that day. And I could see how she felt really good about herself. She kind of forgot for a little bit, then she's not well. And it was really nice to see you. I used hand creams and do little massages, you know, hand massages, and or dry shampoo, because they sometimes can't wash their hair. I got ladies, they used to have lots of different professions. They may be been really well looked after. And then when the illness come, they feel like they are not allowed to wear that lipstick anymore. But I would like to change it and encourage them that it's okay to wear that lipstick and, you know, be pampered in any stage of your life.
11: If you wouldn't mind, could you tell me a little bit more about your mum and how that self-care, and I know you mentioned that you kind of kept a second makeup bag for her. So tell me a little bit more about self-care and how that impacted your mum.
3: Sometimes when she come visited me in Scotland, I would just pump her hair. I said, can I do your hair and makeup? And then I will take photos of her. And we had lots of fun doing that. So I just would wash her hair, blow dry it, and then I will apply the makeup, her favorite lipstick, and then we would either go shopping or had a really good date out of it, you know, after. So it was something like that. I can remember from my mum is really cheer her up.
11: That's really nice. And there's an emotional connection, isn't there, to physical items when somebody's died, and we keep certain things for different reasons. Jewellery is very common, but lots of people do keep cosmetic things like hairbrushes and lipsticks. Why do you think we hold an emotional connection to those?
3: Because it's like remind us the person we lost. For example, for, you know, me having that lipstick or that brush, or I have a V mirror from her, it's very like sentimental for me. It's probably more value than if you inherit money for me, you know, because that was her. That was something, it belongs to her. She used that product. So it's very important for me to keep it. And when I just look at it or I use that lipstick, it's just a bit of mum, it's still with me.
11: And what would you like, Pavla, people to take away from the campaign when they see the images? What do you think, what do you want it to show people?
3: I would like to encourage the women. They may be, you know, terminally ill and they feel like they are not allowed to wear that lipstick anymore. I just would like to encourage them, then it's okay to wear the lipstick.
1: I mean, what a beautiful story. You know, I personally have really fond memories of going into my mum's room when I was younger and watching her put on her makeup and rooting through that makeup bag and seeing things I wanted for myself. But it's so lovely that those women get to have that connection. But still to come in the morning report, how a 90-year-old runner beat a world record, and are the yogurts we give our children really as healthy as they seem?
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1: An unusual turn has found a 90-year-old runner beat a world record. Lucy Gormanley has more.
15: It seems like everyone's into running now. If it's not someone on your social media bragging about their latest personal best, it's seen a run club go past as you get ready to sit on the sofa. But one person who you might not think is a runner is 90-year-old Ian Winship. Now, Ian recently competed the Cumberland 10K race, and it's believed to be the world best time for a 90-year-old man, but Ian isn't new to the game.
16: 1 hour, 4 minutes, and I think 30 seconds. I expected to do a bit better than what I did. I was looking for under an hour. I've been doing it since 1983 when they first started it in Glasgow. That was the marathons. The first one I did it, it was in 4 hours, and my best time when I was 50, I did it in 2 hours 56. Which that's what a good runner wants to do. He wants to get under the 3 hours. That's a goal that you aim for.
15: At 90 years old, Ian is in brilliant health. He even does 20,000 steps a day. When asked how he manages, he says it's simple.
16: I just put one foot in front of the other and I go a different way home, you know, get through the forest. And it's amazing what you know, how easy it is to do. You must move. It's no use sitting. I mean, this is, you know, I do it. I've got a purpose. I want to stay alive. I'm not going to sit in the house. If I sit in the house, I'll vegetate. You know, that's the reason for it. I must get out and I must meet people. Otherwise, I mean, my brain's bad enough.
15: He was told he beat the world record after doing the race and burst out crying. His daughter Fiona Fleming and her son Kyle Fleming also took part in the race. Fiona was asked what keeps him fit.
17: I think it's his love of just life and just wanting to be, it's the quality of life. It's not about longevity. It's about the fact that he can still go for a walk. Go, you know, drive his car, fly down anywhere, you know, he goes on holiday and things like that. So I think that's what motivates him, you know, and also he says he never wants to be a bother to anybody, so that as well, and that translates to him, that he looks after himself, that he exercises, that he eats so well, really looks after himself, and that's what sort of keeps him as fit as he is, you know.
15: Well, maybe it's time to download Strava and join that run club.

0: years tracking children's yogurts over time, and this year we looked at 104 yogurt products, trying to particularly look at levels of sugar and how they've come down or not, and we found that only like 1 in 40 children's yogurts are low in total sugars. Some children's yogurts contain 3 times more sugars than others. By children's yogurts, we mean those with colourful packaging or child-appealing packaging, and it would be really quite easy for parents to kind of identify them as suitable for lunchboxes or for days out or regular consumption at home. And we think it's a staple product. We know it's a staple product that parents buy, and so they really need to be of best nutritional, give it best nutritional value for children. And they can be. They can be a source of energy, protein, vitamin D and calcium, but they don't necessarily have to come with excessive levels of sugar.
1: The organisation are calling for mandatory sugar reduction targets, tougher regulation and restrictions on child-friendly packaging. But why is this such an issue?
0: The main issue around sugars in children's diet are mainly twofold. The first one is excess sugar intake is contributing to excess energy intake. So children are having these sweetened products. They often have more of these sweetened products and therefore are increasing their energy intake unnecessarily. And that's contributing to overweight and obesity in children. But also the second key issue is actually sugar damages the strongest tissue in the human body, and that's our teeth. And we know that the most common reason why children are admitted to hospital in the UK is due to tooth extractions, rotten tooth being taken out. And so there is a really key public health issue to be dealt with, which is to reduce sugar intake and to reduce these preventable conditions like tooth decay.
1: Average sugar content has fallen 11% since 2021, but campaigners say that's still too low. Plus, lots of people are saying it's getting more difficult to eat well, with many saying they don't trust food companies to reduce sugar, salt and saturated fats without government intervention. Is there a way we can know which yogurts are best?
0: Unfortunately, it's not that straightforward. I think you do have to compare between products, and that does mean sometimes you'd have to turn around the packaging, look at the back of pack, and compare the total sugars and products. So what you should aim for is any products below 5 grams of sugar per 100 grams. And that means that's within the lower range, and there are options. And we know that some companies have changed their formulations in order to be in that threshold, below that threshold. But then there are some that are twice that amount, and it's best to avoid buying those products and giving them regularly to children.
1: So we can check, but it would probably take a bit longer than we'd like, especially if your child is hungry.
2: Well, we all love a good Froob, don't we? I definitely do, but I don't think I know how much sugar's in them, so that might be something I check. But that's all from us this morning. I'll be back tomorrow to get you up to date. Have a good one.

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1: Security chiefs have been ordered to set up a new unit to tackle Russian information warfare. Andy Burnham made the announcement to the United Nations yesterday. He also reaffirmed support to Ukraine after meeting President Volodymyr Zelensky.
2: The presentation that you made at the Coalition of the Willing around finance, we understand the challenges that you're facing. We will make a contribution around energy infrastructure, but there'll be a further contribution.
1: Around 50 migrants who refused help from the French Coast Guard arrived in Dover last night. They'd been at sea for over 30 hours and were shadowed by French authorities. They say they were determined to take all risks to reach the UK. Ofsted is making teachers want to quit their jobs. That's coming from the National Education Union. They say they don't feel last year's reforms are an improvement and many still have a sense of dread about inspections. And Paralympic gold medalist Lizzie Jordan's calling for a VAT cut to tandem bicycles to get more blind and visually impaired people into cycling. For On Radio News Hub, I'm Frankie Hairsine.
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1: Rain for many of us, heavy at times with some intense bursts and even hail in the east. Clearing later on though to leave a dry day with some sunny spells and a high of 23 degrees Celsius.
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0: Welcome to 60 Minutes of the 60s. We'll be remembering some of those 60s hits. We'll be taking a look at some of those records, bringing back some great, great memories for you. Round, round, get around, I get around. Just playing some really good tunes that you may not have heard for such a long time. Nowhere
1: to run to. 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
1: Andy Burnham says he wants the UK to lead the world in developing a set of rules to prevent the spread of rogue AI.
2: We are developing a new AI defence partnership with the United States to protect our critical national infrastructure. Fundamental decisions on this technology are too important to be left to chance.
1: Speaking in front of the United Nations General Assembly, he says he sees Britain as an honest broker in AI regulation. Two men have been arrested over a plot to attack the Jewish community in Manchester. Counter-terrorism police say the two, who are in their 30s, were planning the attack ahead of Yom Kippur. At least 11 people have been killed after a mass shooting at a house party in South Africa, one of them believed to be a pregnant woman. Police say they're looking for three people. And more than 300 homes have been evacuated in Falmouth because of a suspected unexploded World War II device. The local council and police have put a cordon in place. An explosive team is assessing the situation. That's the latest from Radio News Hub. I'm Frankie Hersine.
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1: Rain for many of us, heavy at times with some intense bursts and even hail in the east. Clearing later on though to leave a dry day with some sunny spells and a high of 23 degrees Celsius.
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0: 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Wake me up before you go. 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
1: Andy Burnham says he wants the UK to lead the world in developing a set of rules to prevent the spread of rogue AI.
2: We will bring the right people together on the key issues, delivering on the potential of AI for good and dealing with the risks. And we will work towards agreeing a single set of global principles and standards to ensure the transparency and access we need to increase our preparedness.
1: But his speech came just hours after Donald Trump told the event he'd resist attempts to rein the tech in. Six people have been arrested after anti-migrant protests in Gosport last night. Police say they became hostile to their officers. The protesters had gathered there after reports that migrants who just crossed the channel were en route. Ofsted is making teachers want to quit their jobs. That's coming from the National Education Union. They say their staff don't feel last year's reforms are an improvement. Many still have a sense of dread about inspections. And Taylor Swift's got a new single on the way. Patient Zero will be available on Friday. That's the latest from Radio News Hub. I'm Frankie Hersein.
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1: Rain for many of us with some intense downpours and even hail in the east, but clearing later on. Elsewhere dry with sunny spells and feeling warm in the southeast with a high of 23 degrees Celsius.
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1: Andy Burnham says he wants the UK to lead the world in developing a set of rules to prevent the spread of rogue AI.
2: We are developing a new AI defence partnership with the United States to protect our critical national infrastructure. Fundamental decisions on this technology are too important to be left to chance.
1: But his speech at the United Nations General Assembly came just hours after Donald Trump told the event he'd resist attempts to rein in what he calls superintelligence. Deaths from drug use in Scotland rose by 11% last year. New figures show that 1,113 lives were lost as a result, and Scotland continues to have the highest drug death rate in Europe. At least 11 people have been killed after a mass shooting at a house party in South Africa, one of them believed to be a pregnant woman. Police say they're looking for three people. And Paralympic gold medalist Lizzie Jordan's calling for a VAT cut from tandem bicycles to get more blind and visually impaired people into cycling. From Radio News Hub, I'm Frankie Hersein.
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1: Rain for many of us, with some intense downpours and even hail in the east, but clearing later on. Elsewhere dry with sunny spells and feeling warm in the southeast with a high of 23 degrees Celsius.
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0: 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The Lunchtime Update. All the latest news, weather, sport, business, showbiz, and health stories.
1: Andy Burnham says he wants the UK to lead the world in developing a set of rules to prevent the spread of rogue AI.
2: We will bring the right people together on the key issues, delivering on the potential of AI for good and dealing with the risks. And we will work towards agreeing a single set of global principles and standards to ensure the transparency and access we need to increase our preparedness.
1: Speaking in front of the United Nations General Assembly, he says he sees Britain as an honest broker in AI regulation. Six people have been arrested after anti-migrant protests in Gosport last night. Police say they became hostile to their officers. The protesters had gathered there after reports that migrants who just crossed the channel were en route. Deaths from drug use in Scotland rose by 11% last year. New figures show that 1,113 lives were lost as a result, and Scotland continues to have the highest drug death rate in Europe. And Taylor Swift's got a new single on the way. Patient Zero will be available on Friday. 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
1: Rain for many of us with some intense downpours and even hail in the east, but clearing later on. Elsewhere dry with sunny spells and feeling warm in the southeast with a high of 23 degrees Celsius.

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1: Manchester City's eventful return to the Women's Champions League saw them come from 2-0 down to draw 2-2 away to Bayern Munich. They've become the first English side to avoid defeat to the Germans in Europe. Meanwhile, Mario Nicaldente's stoppage time penalty helped Arsenal to a dramatic win over HB Kocher to get their European campaign off to a winning start. In other football news, Celtic chief Michael Nicholson's appeared to have given his backing to Martin O'Neill. The Northern Irishman cast doubt over his own future after an Old Firm defeat on Sunday, his third consecutive loss in a week. But Mr. Nicholson said despite a disappointing start, O'Neill and the players have their full support. Cricket and Will Jacks powered England to an opening ODI winner over Sri Lanka by battling to an 89-run win. Five of England's top six got past 30, but only Harry Brook, with 67 off 69, went to a half century. And Czechia has been tipped to win the Billie Jean King Cup after Great Britain's campaign ended in the quarterfinals. Britain were bidding to reach the last four for the fourth time in 5 years, but defeats for Sonny Cartel and Katie Bolter sealed their fate.
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1: Policymakers should avoid blaming the UK's budget watchdog for difficult decisions as a result of tight public finances. That's what an influential committee of MPs has warned. The Commons Treasury Committee has argued the independence of the Office for Budget Responsibility should be protected. Many university graduates from underrepresented backgrounds face unequal access to career opportunities compared with their peers. Limited professional networks and social capital is one of the largest contributors to employment disadvantage that underrepresented students in the UK face. That's according to a report by the Graduate Futures Institute in partnership with the University of Leicester. And Santander UK has announced a new partnership with Sibstar, a debit card and app aiming to help people manage everyday spending. Through the partnership, Santander says it will be able to refer customers and their families who may need extra support managing their money directly to Sibstar.
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0: 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And it's all wrapped up in more music variety, including an instrumental interlude at 9:50. 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
3: Georgia Smith and Robin have taken two of the major awards at the 2026 Independent Music Awards. The awards recognise independent artists and businesses operating at a small scale. Smith won Best Independent Track for The Way I Love You at the ceremony. Pop star Taylor Swift has announced the release of a new single, Patient Zero. The 36-year-old singer was at the heart of a number of online theories yesterday after she changed her Instagram bio and launched a countdown on her website for 7 p.m. last night. Hannah Fry says she'll use her skills in mathematics to beat the competition in the Celebrity Traitors. The broadcaster and mathematician says she's toxically competitive. She's now one of 21 stars taking part in the new series. And Apple Music has announced the opening of a state-of-the-art live music venue in London. Apple Music Hall in Battersea Power Station has been designed to connect artists and fans through bespoke, intimate performances unlike anywhere else.
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1: Preeclampsia is one of the most common serious complications that can develop during pregnancy, affecting around 1 in every 25 women, potentially putting both mother and baby at risk. Because it can develop with few or no obvious symptoms in its early stages, attending routine antenatal checks really matters. Action on Preeclampsia, or APEC as they're otherwise known, has spent 30 years raising awareness, supporting families, training healthcare professionals, and backing research into this potentially life-threatening condition. So what should every expectant mother know about preeclampsia? Abby Harris is from APEC.
2: Preeclampsia usually develops after 20 weeks, although it can appear up to 6 weeks after birth. It's linked to a dysfunction within the placenta, so it affects the mother's blood pressure, mother's organs, the kidney, liver, and can also affect the baby's growth. It can become dangerous very quickly. Serious complications include seizures, known as eclampsia, stroke, and damage to organs such as the kidneys and liver. And for the baby, they may receive too little oxygen or nourishment from the placenta, therefore they sometimes need to be born prematurely. It can be life-threatening for both mother and baby.
1: Abby, I understand signs and symptoms can include high blood pressure, severe or persistent headache, blurred vision or seeing flashing lights, sudden swelling of the face, hands or feet, pain below the ribs or in the upper abdomen, nausea or vomiting, and feeling unusually unwell.
2: Lots of women who experience preeclampsia often tell us that they had no obvious symptoms, or that their symptoms kind of cross over with what would seemingly be normal pregnancy symptoms. So the best way for it to be detected in the early stages is during the routine antenatal appointment. This is why we say it's so important to make sure you attend every single appointment. The main checks that are done are blood pressure checks and usually a urine test that's looking at protein. If those results came back abnormal, then that should prompt further assessment, which can include some blood tests looking at the liver function, kidney function, a PLGF test that looks at the placenta, and also some growth checks on the baby, which could be a growth scan, for example.
1: What are the risk factors, and is there anything a woman can do to prevent developing preeclampsia?
2: Preeclampsia can affect any pregnancy. There is obviously risk factors that can increase your chance, like having had preeclampsia in a pregnancy before, if you've got pre-existing high blood pressure or you were pregnant, if you have kidney disease, diabetes, and some other autoimmune conditions. It's also more likely if this is your first pregnancy, if you're having a multiple pregnancy, so twins or triplets or more. If you've got a family history of preeclampsia, so if your mum experienced it or your grandmother, then you're more at risk. If you're age 40 or above, if you have a BMI of 35 or above, and if you have quite a long gap between pregnancies, so say like a 10-year gap, it's kind of like starting from scratch again. Those are all factors that should be discussed as early as possible with your maternity team so they can determine the best care pathway. And what can women do to reduce the risk? So it's very important to highlight that you haven't done anything wrong. If you get preeclampsia, it's not your fault. There's nothing you could have done. It can happen to anybody. There are risk factors, but it happens to the healthiest, youngest people with no risk factors also. But the sooner you see your midwifery team, the sooner you can get your individualized risk assessed and therefore get the care pathway that you need. And if you are put on that kind of high risk care pathway, then you get prescribed low dose aspirin, usually around 12 weeks up until birth or a few weeks before. It doesn't prevent every case of preeclampsia, but it can help. So you obviously have to continue to be monitored, but that is the only thing really is aspirin that can be taken.
1: And finally, Abby, if there's one message you'd like every pregnant woman to remember about preeclampsia, what would it be?
2: Definitely to attend all of your appointments, to know the warning signs, seek help straight away if something feels wrong. You are not wasting anyone's time. Preeclampsia can be silent, so your appointments matter even if you feel well. Just attend all your appointments and advocate for yourself.
1: My grateful thanks to Abby Harris. 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

everybody had to pay and pay. A hustle here and a hustle there. New York City is the place where they said, hey,

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1: Six people have been arrested after anti-migrant protesters gathered at a marina in Hampshire. Hundreds of activists went to Gosport last night after far-right campaigner Daniel Thomas filmed himself trying to intercept a migrant dinghy. Deaths from drug use were up 11% last year in Scotland. 1,113 lives were lost as a result, and Scotland continues to have the highest drugs death rate in Europe. The Prime Minister says the UK would use its presidency of the G20 group of advanced economies to push for international agreements on AI.
2: In a divided world, we have the ability to bring people together, and we will. We are going to step into that role.
1: And weight loss jabs like Mounjaro have led to a rise in people needing extra holes in their belts. That's what the chief executive of Timpson says. In a message on X, James Timpson said the shops have seen a 680% increase in the number of free holes in customers' belts this year. That's the latest from Radio News Hub. I'm Holly Hughes.
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1: Rain for many of us, with some intense downpours and even hail in the east, but clearing later on. Elsewhere, dry with sunny spells and feeling warm in the southeast with highs of 23 degrees Celsius.
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1: Andy Burnham has stood by his warning that Britain should be less in hock to the bond markets, saying the country's high level of borrowing has left it overexposed to global shocks. The Prime Minister also accused his predecessor, Sir Keir Starmer's team, of taking his original remark out of context. A 23-year-old man has denied murdering a 7-year-old girl and her aunt in a house fire near Middlesbrough. Valentina Foster and her aunt Natalie MacDonald were killed in a blaze in Grangetown in August. Jaden Wright has been remanded in custody. And there's a rise in middle-aged money mules. It comes amongst a review by the Financial Conduct Authority, which has found that firms have been closing an increasing number of suspected mule accounts. Beth Harris is the FCA's head of financial crime.
2: If anybody's offering you very quick and easy money, that should be a red flag and should raise suspicions. I think if someone is offering any form of employment and they are saying they'll need to use your bank account, again, that's a very strange thing for someone to ask.
1: That's the latest from Radio News Hub. I'm Holly Hughes.
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1: Rain for many of us, with some intense downpours and even hail in the east, but clearing later on. Elsewhere, dry with sunny spells and feeling warm in the southeast with highs of 23 degrees Celsius.
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1: The Home Secretary has ordered an urgent review after Border Force failed to intercept a second migrant boat in 2 days before they reached the Kent coast. 21 people have been detained by Border Security Command after a boat arrived on the beach in Dover yesterday afternoon. The Transport Secretary will meet the chairman of the National Air Traffic Services Board in the coming weeks. NATS boss Martin Rolfe has come under pressure to step down after the second air traffic issue within 2 weeks caused flight disruption on Monday. And hundreds of thousands of suspected money mule accounts have been shut down in recent years, but the crime is still rife. That's the warning from experts who say there's also a rise in middle-aged money mules. Beth Harris is the head of financial crime at the Financial Conduct Authority. She says some people will be reached out to online.
2: I think people also really need to be aware that this is a criminal offence. I think people need to think, if they are asked to do this, you know, question themselves about where have those monies come from? Is that drug money? Has that come from human trafficking? And where are those monies going to?
1: That's the latest from Radio News Hub. I'm Holly Hughes.
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1: Rain for many of us, with some intense downpours and even hail in the east, but clearing later on. Elsewhere, dry with sunny spells and feeling warm in the southeast with highs of 23 degrees Celsius.
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1: The Home Secretary has ordered an urgent review after a second migrant boat in 2 days reached the Kent coast without being intercepted. 21 people were detained after the boat landed at Samfire Ho near Dover yesterday afternoon. Scotland's Drug and Alcohol Minister Marie Todd has insisted her eye is absolutely on the ball. It's after the number of drugs deaths in the country surged to over 1,000 last year.
2: So there is absolutely no getting away from how painful it is to be standing here in front of you today and looking at a rise in drugs deaths. Absolutely, I am not shying away from responsibility.
1: A man has been cautioned by police after protesters appeared to have been grabbed and had their hair pulled at the Reform UK conference earlier this month. West Midlands police said a man had been given a conditional caution after he was voluntarily interviewed. And Taylor Swift has announced she is releasing an expanded version of her album The Life of a Showgirl with 4 new songs. That's the latest from Radio News Hub. I'm Johnny Holmes.
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1: Showers in the north will fade, leaving a dry evening for most, turning chilly under clearing skies with a local frost possible in rural spots, lows of 7 degrees.
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1: Sam Smith teasing the release of his new single. 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I bet they're called, like, Joe Smith or Lizzie Jones or something. 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
1: The deal to hand the Chagos Islands to Mauritius can't go ahead without American support, according to the Defence Secretary. It's after US President Donald Trump described the agreement as terrible. Wes Streeting said multi-million pound payments to Mauritius are on hold while the government reconsiders. The number of drugs deaths in Scotland surged to 1,133 last year. Scotland's Drug and Alcohol Minister Marie Todd says the country will rise to the challenge.
2: We have a responsibility in Scotland to rise and meet this challenge, and I do not deny that the situation is worse here than in every other part of the UK and in other parts of Europe.
1: The Home Secretary has ordered an urgent review after Border Force failed to intercept a second migrant boat in 2 days before they reached the Kent coast. 21 people have been detained by Border Security Command after a boat arrived on the beach of Samfire Ho in Dover yesterday afternoon. And Isaac Hadjar has been handed a second F1 season with Red Bull Racing. That's the latest from Radio News Hub. I'm Johnny Holmes.
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4: Technology is saving Brits around 6 hours a week, according to new research from Smart Energy GB. But Abby Pope says it's not just the gadgets we use every day that make a difference.
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1: Showers in the north will fade, leaving a dry evening for most, turning chilly under clearing skies with a local frost possible in rural spots, lows of 7 degrees.
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1: I've always loved that. It goes along like Billy O. You got Murray McKechnie there cracking away on his trombone, Gus Bivona on the clarinet, and those of you with the ear to the trombone section will have heard Cy Zentner leading that section, Knockout. A fantastic Count Basie Orchestra and Kid from Red Bank, because of course the Count was the Kid from Red Bank. He was born 21st of August 1904 in Red Bank, New Jersey. Teresa Brewer, you don't hear her very often, do you? With the Mercer Ellington Big Band. Mercer, of course, being Duke Ellington's son.
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1: Home Secretary Shabana Mahmood has said the failure to intercept two migrant boats in 2 days before they reached the Kent coast was not acceptable. She has ordered an urgent review. Scotland's Drug and Alcohol Minister Marie Todd has insisted her eye is on the ball. It's after the number of drugs deaths in the country surged to over 1,000 last year.
2: So there is absolutely no getting away from how painful it is to be standing here in front of you today and looking at a rise in drugs deaths. There is absolutely, I am not shying away from responsibility.
1: West Streeting says multi-million pound payments to Mauritius are on hold while the government reconsiders the plan to give up control over the Chagos archipelago. It's after the US President Donald Trump described the agreement as terrible. And two RAF pilots are being treated for injuries after ejecting from their aircraft moments before it crashed and burst into flames, appearing to narrowly miss Holmes. That is the latest from Radio News Hub. I'm Johnny Holmes.
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1: Early evening showers dying out in the extreme east and northeast of the UK. Generally dry overnight with clear spells and light winds. Patchy fog and some rural frost possible with lows of 7 degrees.
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Well, good evening, folks, and welcome to the Big Band Show with me, Jeremy Jazz, here at HWD Hospital Radio in downtown Dewsbury. Well, good evening, everybody. Hope you've enjoyed this rather wonderful weather we had this afternoon. It's going to be delightful. Makes a nice change from getting wet, doesn't it, and cold. I've thoroughly enjoyed myself today, pulling together the programme for tonight and one thing and another. And whilst I was pulling this week's show together, I came across the idea of band leaders who played the clarinet. Only because the first three tracks I dug out for the show tonight were all these, and I thought, well, why stop there? So I added a couple of others, and tonight's first programme has Benny Goodman, Artie Shaw, Woody Herman, Jimmy Dorsey and Les Brown. The first is BG. And he's playing jazz pianist Mary Lou Williams' composition Roll 'Em, which was recorded on the 7th of July 1937. It's far and away the best version of this tune. You'll hear Jess Stacy on the piano, wonderful Gene Krupa on drums. The trumpet solo is, of course, Harry James. Please enjoy Benny Goodman and Roll 'Em.

Ah, wasn't that a cracker? Belting way to start, I think. I hope you enjoyed that. That was the best version I've ever heard of Roland. There is an 8-minute version, goes on and on and on. Roland Part 1 and 2 on the, came out on a 78 back in the early 40s. But I like that because it's compact and the solos are terrific and goes like a train, doesn't it? Benny Goodman there with Mary Lou Williams' composition, Roland. Now it's Artie Shaw's turn. And a track written by Artie and a chap called Teddy McRae, tennis sax player, who at the time was the solo and guest tennis sax player with Chick Webb's big band. And he used to meet up with Shaw now and again. They were playing across the street from each other. And he became a composer and arranger for Artie Shaw. How about that? It was a damn good tenor man as well. This was recorded on the 24th of July, 1938. You'll hear George Harris on the trombone, Chuck Peterson on the trumpet, Les Burness piano, and the wonderful Tony Pastor on the tenor. Great Tony Pastor. This this is a tune that's named after a railway station in Boston, and Teddy McRae, he wrote most of it, to be honest, but it being Shaw's band, he popped his name on it. And he said they used to run like Billy O and then shuffle along and walk to get onto the train in Boston. So he named it, "Well, you tell me what this is called." Well, I'll tell you now, it ain't called that. What's happened there? Pause. I see. Right, it's gone back to number one. Let's just move it back up to 15. So, it's named after a railway station in Boston, but what is the name of the tune?

Ah, yeah, the wonderful Artie Shaw Big Band there. And are you ready for it? It was called Back Bay Shuffle. And in Boston, there is a railway station called Back Bay. How about that? And I know it's one of those tunes, and you sit there humming and singing along to it, and you think, what the dickens is this called? And I know. So that's why I chucked in a bit of a clue by saying, and they shuffle to the through the station. That was rather clever, really, wasn't it? It was good, was Teddy McRae, wasn't it? What a fine bit of writing, you know. Nice stuff. Now then, meanwhile, an up-and-coming clarinetist, who also was a singer, had taken over the Isham Jones Band and got the title The Band That Plays the Blues. And this was in late 36 when it first happened. And it's a bit of fun, really, with Woody Herman, of course, on clarinet and vocals. It was a song written in 1926 by King Oliver and Victor Melrose. You'll hear Neil Reed on the trombone and Frankie Carlson drums, but also vocalises a little later on. This is Woody Herman from the 26th of April 1937, and a little thing called Dr. Jazz Stomp.

0: Who's that coming up dial? Is that old Dr. Jazz? Why, it looks like the old Sawbones itself. If you ever get trouble, band and mix, Dr. Jazz gets you fixed.
1: The very early days of Mr. Woody Herman, when he was first getting going, and his band, which was the band that played the blues there with a King Oliver and Victor Melrose composition, Dr. Jazz Stomp.
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1: She certainly does. Thank you very much for that. And once again, may I just thank those of you that have contributed to the show over this last few weeks. It's making quite a big difference. And from what I hear, we're just a little short of getting over the boundary. Not a lot, just a little. And I'd be more than welcome if anybody else wants to just pop a little something in the coffers on our website, or give me a ring, one or the other, and we'd be happy to accept it, and it would keep the show on the road. Right, moving on. Now it's Jimmy Dorsey's turn, who at the time of this in 1938 was way ahead of his brother in the polls, the jazz polls, I should say. So here's Jimmy, recorded on the 16th of May 1938 with solos. Really, Ray McKinley on the drums is terrific on here, and Herbie Hamer on the tenor sax. This is a traditional tune. It's called Arkansas Traveller.

0: What about that? What a superb version of Arkansas Traveller. The tune takes me to two things in my head. You know how music takes you places? Well, one of them is, I played in the Leeds Intermediate Concert Band. I started when I was 14, and by 15 we were touring Germany and one thing and another, but we used to play that at rehearsals every Saturday morning, twice. And then when we went out on a concert, people really loved the Arkansas Traveller tune. Gosh, I just wish it had been that arrangement. Wow, wouldn't that have been good? but the other thing that it reminds me of is Laurel and Hardy. Do you remember the Laurel Hardy where they're delivering a piano up the steps? Ah, it's wonderful, is that? And when they get in the house, they eventually start putting things right, and the guy comes in and bashes the piano to bits, so they decide to clear it up, and that's the tune that they clear it up to. And it's like, just imagine them prancing around to that, can't you? Right, moving on, back to Artie Shaw, who had a great tenor sax soloist and singer. Now, we've mentioned him once already with Benny Goodman, but now Tony Pastor is with Artie Shaw. And here's Artie with, of all things, a fun cowboy song, in which I read in a book that the band kept collapsing about laughing during rehearsals, as they thought it was rather unbecoming that a swing band should play a cowboy song. But great arrangement by Jerry Gray. Yes, before he joined Mr. Miller. Great arrangement by Jerry Gray. You can hear comic shout-outs, mostly from Buddy Rich on the drums. It swings like mad. Our Mr. Pastor is not just a tenor sax soloist, but obviously a vocalist as well. This was recorded on the 3rd of November 1939 at the Café Rouge at the Hotel Pennsylvania, New York. As I say, Jerry Gray's the arranger. It was written by Silvano Ramos because it originally started out life as a Mexican gaucho ballad. Where will you hear El Rancho Grande?
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0: That is one of my all-time favourite Artie Shaw tracks. I love that, Artie. Just funning it up a lot, you know, and the just great stuff. Just such a lot of fun, isn't it? You can hear the audience went absolutely berserk, didn't they?
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0: It sure is, and if you've just joined us, you're listening to me, Jeremy Jazz, here with the Big Band Jazz and Swing Show. And we're having some fun tonight. We're having a great time. We're highlighting band leaders who played clarinet so far. We've had all five of them now. But we're going to have more. And strangely enough, we're sticking with Artie Shaw. And who, like many, many bands, had a small group within them. Remember, we did a programme last year, one side anyway, of one half of the programme, just on small groups within big bands, and went down well. And here we go with Artie Shaw's Gramercy 5, with Roy Eldridge trumpet, Dodo Mamarosa on the piano, Barney Kessel guitar, Johnny Guarnieri on the old harpsichord of all things, Maurice Raymond on bass, Lou Fromm drums. This was recorded in January 1946. It's Artie Shaw with Cross Your Heart.

0: Yeah, what an invention, bringing harpsichord into a jazz band. I think that's remarkable. And Johnny Guarnieri was a wonderful musician, great piano, great pianist, but fantastic on that. Every time I hear that track, once again, I go back in time, because it always picture places, or you are somewhere. And I'm watching the Addams Family, obviously in black and white, back in the 60s. And my dad later on said, "Do you want to hear a harpsichord play properly? Because as you know, you rang Lurch." He played the harpsichord in it, didn't he? He says, "I'll play your harpsichord," and he played me that very track. So I thought, wonderful, cross your heart. And that was written by Artie Shaw and arranged too. Now back to Woody Herman and his small group called The Woodchoppers. And the... have guest artists here. Beryl will love this. This is Bing Crosby. And Muriel Lane, who was an actress but was brought in to do the shouty part, you'll hear. And this is from the 30th of July 1941. It's a novelty composition by Larry Wagner and Bert Stevens. Bing does the whistling at the beginning, and Cappy Lewis is the trumpet lead and soloist. I hope you enjoy Woody Herman with Bing and Muriel and Whistler's mother-in-law.
1: 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No telling just what a whistler's mother-in-law will do. Although Mammy's around the kitchen, attending to her stitching, there's Granny behind the door, keeping an eye on you. She's got a direct suspicion, you aim to do some fishing. You're whistling, I declare, give it away for sure. But I reckon you might have known it, might just as well postpone it. 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

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Well, isn't that like a man's mother-in-law for you?

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1: Yes, if you've just joined us, you're listening to The Big Band Show with me, Jeremy Jazz, here in downtown Dewsbury. And we've just been listening to Woody Herman's very early band and the Woodchoppers' small group within it, with Bing Crosby and Muriel Lane and Whistler's mother-in-law. How about that? Bing was fantastic, wasn't he? What a good, great at whistling and everything. I knew Beryl would love that. she says, thank you, Jeremy. We've not heard this before. It's great. Thank you very much, Beryl. That's lovely. Now, by 1941, the massive craze of the 1930s swing era was shifting slightly. And Benny Goodman wanted to evolve his sound rather than repeat his past hits. Benny commissioned the arranger Eddie Sauter to write advanced challenging charts, and Sauter, being quite a classical guy, blended big band jazz with modern contemporary classical music textures, if you like. Clarinet a la King served as a brilliant feature for Goodman, highlighting his fast, dazzling technique, provided, of course, that this it's the same disc that keeps it's jumped back to number one again. Number six, bear with me. There we go. And it serves to as a tool for him to feature his high and highlights his fast, dazzling technique. This was the 2nd of October 1941. Eddie Sauter's composition and arrangement for Benny Goodman. Here we go with Clarinet a la King.

Ah, the wonderful Mr. Benny Goodman in his superb swinging clarinet. And you could see the dazzling technique, and absolutely wonderful, wasn't it? Benny Goodman with clarinet a la King. Now we're moving on to Les Brown and his band of renown, who up to this time had had one of the best dance bands of its time, starting with the Blue Devils back in 34 and working his way through. By 1945, he had, well, boy, did he bring a dance band along. I mean, the other thing was, he brought along, well, he kind of had a bit of a knack for introducing young singers who went on to be big stars, such as Doris Day. So here's Les and Doris playing for the textile workers of Chattanooga with a tenor sax solo from Ted Nash and a wonderful arrangement from Frank Comstock. This is recorded on the 2nd of March 1945 in Chattanooga, Tennessee. And this is Doris and Les with "Tain't Me."

Yeah, I love that. It's one of my favourite Doris's, is that, Taint Me. And but he had a great dance band, had Les Brown, hadn't he? I loved his band. And he had a sound all of his own as well. That's another thing he brought through. But the funny thing is, a year later, Les Brown moved away from OK Records, which is where he was doing most of the stuff with Doris. And she moved on into films at the same time. And he joined the Columbia Studios in New York at the suggestion of Harry James. Les brought in new talent. Similarly to Goodman, he needed to move on. And he brought in Ted Nash, whom you've just heard on the previous track. He brought in Warren Covington on the trombone and Jeff Clarkson on the piano. And Jimmy Zito, a very exciting trumpet soloist. And they all solo on this next track, written by the lead trumpet player, Mr. Bob Higgins. So this is from the 27th of March, 1946, exactly a year later, in New York, on the new Columbia label. Here's Les Brown with High on a Windy Trumpet.

Well, that sounded different, didn't it, from Les Brown? And he took off from there. 1953, the famous Palladium concert was my dad's Desert Island disc and many other people's favourite Les Brown stuff. And that's where it all started in 1946. Jimmy Zito, crazy solo there. Always sounded a lot like, he must have liked Charlie Shavers, I reckon, because there was part of that solo was very Shavers-ish, if you like. Very good. HWD Yes, if you're just tuning in, you're listening to me, Jeremy Jazz, here with The Big Band Show. And we are live from the studios in downtown Dewsbury. Now, meanwhile, Les Brown might have been doing what he was doing, but Jimmy Dorsey still had stuck with a superb swinging band, and he was still higher in the polls than his brother. And you'll hear in this next track, with Brother Tommy's actually in the audience for this track, and at the end of it he stands up applauding along with everybody else. This is a great thing written by Cab Calloway and Andy Gibson called The Great Lie. The solos are Cy Zentner on trombone, Dave Mann piano, Jimmy Dorsey on his clarinet, Phil Napoleon in the open trumpet. I love the opening to his solo. Listen out. He opens up with the tune How About You. I love quotes. Tommy Kaye on guitar, Bob Dukoff on the tenor. He used to make mouthpieces, you know, became world famous, not just as a jazz tenor player, but he used to make saxophone mouthpieces. He was world famous for it. Shorty Solomon on the muted trumpet, driven along very nicely by Jimmy Middleton on bass and Buddy Schutz on the drums. Here's Jimmy Dorsey with a superb version of The Great Lie.

I can just picture Tommy leaping out of his seat and applauding his brother's band. That was great, wasn't it? The Great Lie by Jimmy Dorsey. Now, Woody Herman also wanted to move on and embrace a new style, but in case of showcasing his clarinet and alto playing, he employed new talent with the prime intention of leaving behind the band that played the blues and entering the new big band jazz scene. Woody also switched recording labels to Columbia, and also on the advice of Harry James, who explained they were producing the best recordings by far of any record label. Woody's first session with Columbia produced a million seller in the song Laura and another number one in the hit parade with the next tune. To finish this half of the show, here's a prime example of the exciting new style his band portrayed, with solos from Flip Phillips on tenor, Bill Harris trombone, Marjorie Hyams on the vibes, Sonny Berman trumpet. Both Chubby Jackson and Dave Tuss drive the band along beautifully. Maybe after the news, you could tell me what this tune is called. Here we go.

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1: The Home Secretary has ordered an urgent review after a second migrant boat in 2 days reached the Kent coast without being intercepted. Shabana Mahmood has said the failure to intercept the boats was not acceptable. 21 people were detained after the boat landed at Samfire Ho near Dover yesterday afternoon. Meanwhile, police are investigating footage appearing to show far-right activist Danny Tomo slashing a migrant dinghy with a knife. Hampshire police say they are conducting inquiries after the video emerged online.
2: Right, we're in English territory, this is England, this is not France anymore, okay? Right, move out, get off the boat! Get off the boat!
1: The deal to hand the Chagos Islands to Mauritius can't go ahead without American support, according to the Defence Secretary. It's after US President Donald Trump described the agreement as terrible. And Lewis Hamilton hopes Formula One presses ahead with ending this season in the Middle East, despite the ongoing United States-Iran conflict. That's the latest from Radio News Hub. I'm Johnny Holmes.
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1: Early evening showers dying out in the extreme east and northeast of the UK. Generally dry overnight with clear spells and light winds. Patchy fog and some rural frost possible with lows of 7 degrees.
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5: Hello and welcome to the second half of the Big Band Show with me, Jeremy Jazz, here at HWD Hospital Radio in downtown Dewsbury. And well guessed, Doug, straight away, as soon as the piece of music started, on it came straight onto the chat box, Apple Honey. That's what it was called, Apple Honey. And the funny thing is that what it boiled down to, I suppose, was that Woody Herman was sponsored by Old Gold Cigarettes. And, of course, one of their blends was called Apple Honey. And for those of you trying to think of others, there was another one called Wild Root. Both of these names were used on pieces of music that were massive hits for Woody Herman. That Apple Honey was Woody from the 19th of February 1945. And it was a very, very exciting band. And it moved on from there, and it never stopped being exciting. So welcome to the second half of the show, and as those of you know, and those of you joining, we usually go forward quite a lot of years now and start in the modern day, and we're going to start with the Tyler Wolf Big Band, featuring their trombone section, and they are Erwin Gregg, Jürgen Neudert, Gerd Fink, and Hans Heiner Bettinger. And yet another version on this show, a piece of music by Ben Burney and Maceo Pinkard. Here's Tyler Wolf with Sweet Georgia Brown.

Hey, there we go with yet another version of Sweet Georgia Brown. But we've never had a full trombone section soloing and playing on it before. Umpteen other versions, but not that. It's terrific. It's terrific. So that was Tylo Wolf and his wonderful trombone section of Erwin Gregg, Jürgen Nürder, Gerard Fink and Hans Heine Bettinger. Wunderbar. Oh, hey up, my nephew's on. Hello, Robert. How you doing, buddy? I'm glad. What's he doing? He's in the car on the way up to the Midlands again. Whoa, hey. Yeah, we're all doing great. Thank you very much. And thank you for asking, Rob. Marvellous stuff. Safe driving, buddy. Now then, in 1977, after already having taken New York by storm in 1973, Cleo Lane returned to Carnegie Hall, this time with her husband's big band, J. Johnny Dankwith. Their guest star on this next track is the wonderful Clark Terry, and this is a superb blues which was composed by Leonard Feather. Here's Cleo Lane with Dankwith, with Johnny Dankwith, and a great little number called Born on a Friday.

What about that then? What a voice. But that was terrific, wasn't it? It was at Carnegie Hall in 1977. Johnny Dankwith's big band. And what about that clarinet solo of Johnny Dankwith? Wasn't that stunning? Yet another big band leader who played, who was a clarinetist and alto saxist. Absolutely stunning solo, though. I really enjoyed that. The wonderful Cleo Lane with Born on a Friday. Now, a lot of you will remember my tribute program that I did to Hoagy Carmichael earlier this year, and the few tracks I played a couple of months ago in tribute to Plath Johnson. Well, here's a track that I didn't have room for on both programs, and it's a superb rendition of Hoagy and Stuart Gorrell's composition Georgia on My Mind. It's lovely, is this? Please enjoy Plath Johnson with Georgia on My Mind. Sorry, folks, it went back to number one again. I have to keep my eye on this, Anna. Yeah, yeah, yeah. Right, here we go again. Ah, Georgia on My Mind, Plath Johnson.

0: Wasn't that relaxing and rather wonderful? Thanks for the wonderful comments on the chat box there. Love Georgia on mine. This version is brilliant. To Jackie and Len in La Belle France over there on Jacques Douillet. Mr. Jackson writes on, Mr. Pink Panther. Absolutely, that was the guy. That was the tenor man on the Pink Panther as well. And Mr. Soudan's rejoined us. Hey up, Dave. I hope you're enjoying this. Now, we move on to, we move on to this, actually.
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0: She sure does. Keeps us alive. And thank you to those of you who have recently been joining in with donations and what have you, and also, in a sense, sponsoring the show. I'm most grateful, and if anyone feels like popping a few quid on our donation plate, we'd be most welcome. It really would. Keeps the show alive. Thank you so much. Now then, I should tell you that Ray Brown was the bass player, Herb Ellis guitar, Jake Henner on the drums, and Mike Melvoin on the piano. I don't know him. I'll have to look him up. That was recorded at A&M Studios in Los Angeles, September 75. Moving on. Now, here's a lovely version of a Julie Stein, Betty Comden and Johnny Green composition written for the musical... forgotten. It was made... It'll come to me. It'll come to me by the end of the song. Anyway, it's played by a British big band, but led by a Canadian band leader called Robert Farnon. He did a tremendous amount of work with Sinatra and Basie. And this comes from his 1976 album, Sketches of Sinatra and Bennett. And it's a really lovely version of Just in Time.

peculiar ending. That was great though, wasn't it? I thoroughly enjoyed that. What a lovely swinging little version of Just In Time. And it was from the 1956 musical play Bells Are Ringing. I think it was Judy Holliday who featured in that. Anyway, yes, the wonderful Robert Farnon Big Band, but actually it's Canadian Robert Farnon fronting a British band. But what about that trumpet solo in the middle? That was the absolutely magnificent Mr. Kenny Baker, of course. Do like Kenny Baker.

Yo, now then, we are moving on yet again from Mr. Farnan, this time to a band called Super Sax. Now, Med Flory, he was a saxophone jazz star of so many West Coast big bands, including people like Stan Kenton, Woody Herman, Shorty Rogers, etc., stuck to the West Coast. Strangely enough, he also appeared in many movies. He was always an extra. He loved being an extra in movies. I've seen him. I've been watching like an old cowboy film, and in walks a guy, real tall, massive looking fella. And I said to Jackie, he says, "That's Med Flory." She said, "Who?" I says, "He's a jazz saxophone star on the West Coast. He's always in films." Anyway, Flory was, he had a complete fascination with Charlie Parker. And he loved Charlie Parker's solos and the way he would take on a piece of music. And this prompted him to begin a group called Super Sax in the early 70s. Funnily enough, another great sax player who played for Les Brown mostly, Dave Pell, he formed a similar group called Prezi's Conference in tribute to Lester Young. So here we go with Super Sax, and the members are Med Flory, Jack Nimitz, Joe Lopez, Warren Marsh and Jay Migliori, who at the time was the baritone player for Buddy Rich. So here from a tour of Japan in 1975 with Med Flory's arrangement of a tune from the 1930 film Girl Crazy, and I think that starred Fred and Ginger. Here's a short but rather beautiful version of George and Ida Gershwin's

0: Yes, that Japanese audience loving that sound. Or as Beryl and Trevor have said on the chat box, nice and dreamy. Wasn't that just utterly beautiful? They were a great group, they really were, they were fantastic. I have one CD and four LPs of them, but a lot of the tracks go on for 6, 7, 8 minutes, but they're astonishing. They're absolutely astonishing, but I just thought that was just perfect for the show. I hope you agree.
1: 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HWD Hospital
0: Radio. Yay, there we go. That was Matthew's jingle. And he's got a wonderful show on a Saturday. Feel Good Anthems. They play so many things that you want to get up and boogie to. From soul to pop and rock and everything. It's an absolutely marvellous show. Goes out on a Saturday about 5 o'clock. Please join him. Also, you know, on a Tuesday, he's what we call our soul. I'm the jazz man. He's the soul man. So next Tuesday in the afternoon, you must tune in. I have to say, the show on a Tuesday puts so much effort into that show. It's astonishing. And in a similar vein to me, I think it goes a little further, actually. He tells you all the details about why things are what they are, who wrote this, you know, etc., etc. It's a wonderful show there on a Tuesday. And Saturday at 5 o'clock, please join him for Feel Good Anthems. Now, I've had quite a number of requests for more Singers Unlimited. So here's their version of a song composed by Jimmy Davis, or so you'd think. He was cheeky enough to copyright the song in 1940. But, and I've read all sorts of things about different songs, according to a November 1990 article that I read by Theodore Pappas in the Chronicles magazine, the true writer of the song was Oliver Hood of LaGrange in Georgia. Now, this is the state song of Louisiana. And Singers Unlimited are backed here by the Canadian big band Rob McConnell and the Boss Brass. The alto solo is by Mo Kaufman. The singers are Bonnie Herman, Don Shelton, Len Dresler and Gene Perling. And I know these went down well before. This was recorded in June 1978 in Ontario. It's a smashing old tune. It's You Are My Sunshine.

Yeah, explosive band that, the great Rob McConnell and the Boss Brass, with Singers Unlimited, one of the jazziest singing groups you will have ever heard of. I have a load of their stuff, but they do a lot without a big band, but the big band ones are something else. Thoroughly enjoyed that, hope you did. You Are My Sunshine. I got it wrong, actually. It wasn't Mo Kaufman on the sax, it was Rick Wilkins. As soon as he came in, I thought, that's Rick Wilkins. And I looked it up, yes, it was. Anyway, yabba dabba do. HWD Hospital Radio. Yes, if you're just tuning in, you're listening to me, Jeremy Jazz, here at HWD Hospital Radio in downtown Dewsbury. And we're having some fun tonight. And moving on as well, we're coming back to Britain. And this is one of my favourite small group British jazz trombonists. He was absolutely marvellous, Mr. George Chisholm. He came through the ranks from the 1930s, played for practically everybody he needed to. He was absolutely magnificent trombonist. He was picked by Fats Waller. When Fats Waller came over here in the very late 30s, he demanded to have Chisholm in the band because he loved his soloing. He had a style of his own, and there was always a hint of humour in his solos. I quite agree. In 1973, Kenny's band had Tommy Whittle, Tony Coe, Alan Branscombe, Lenny Bush and Bobby Orr. What a band. Had a great lineup of British jazz stars. And I have a wonderful album called Gold. And I wish they'd release it on CD. Anyway, many moons ago, I managed to copy it onto a CD from the LP. So here we go with George Chisholm's own composition and arrangement. Walk right up, folks.

Yeah, the wonderful George Chisholm Band from 1973 from the album Gold Star. Fine bit of drumming there from Bobby Orr. And wasn't that lovely to hear Tommy Whittle burst in on his tenor? Had the great fortune in the late 90s to go see Tommy Whittle. He came up with a pretty much a London session band to the Wakefield Jazz Club. I used to go regularly. And I sat him down, and there was my Uncle George and my dad with me, and my at the time father-in-law, and they were nearly all speechless. Good job I'm noisy, innit? They just couldn't believe they were sat with Tommy Whittle, you know, and I got him a pint, and we had a lovely conversation about his time in the Ted Heath Band, etc., etc. Wonderful man. Yeah, George Chisholm, though, big band. I cannot get George Chisholm's big band on CD. I wish I could. I'll look that up one day and get it. That was Walk Right Up, folks. Now, staying in Britain, here's a wonderful big band, and who thankfully recorded three albums. Here's a swinging composition by the leader and trumpet star, Mr. Stan Butcher, another ex-Heath musician. Michael liked this. Danny Moss takes the tenor solo. That's one of Mike's favourite tenor men. Of course, he made his name with Danquith. So did the next musician, Dave Haller, on trombone. He made his name with Danquith. Stan Butcher takes a muted solo, and there's a great rhythm section of Ronnie Price piano, Len Skeet bass, and once again, we've just heard him, Bobby Orr on the drums. This was recorded at the Morgan Studios in London in 1975. The band are modestly titled Greatest Swing Band in the World. Here's their piece of music, Northwest 10.

Ah, it's a terrific band. It really is a great band. And yeah, they released 3 LPs, thank goodness. And I like that. Anna Mike have written on here, this is a good band, a nice beat too. It certainly has. Right, intriguing tune, is it? I don't know another tune, anything quite like that one. And the whole aspect of the tune just makes it swing on its own, doesn't it? Good arrangement, that's for sure. Absolutely tremendous.

Yes, if you're just joining HWD Hospital Radio, you're listening to me, Jeremy Jazz, here with The Big Band Show, taking you up with the last three tracks up to the news, and we're going to play the Bill Berry Big Band. It's a few weeks ago I played the band, and I got some cracking messages saying, oh, I want to hear that again, you know. And it's just absolutely ran to the gills with. It's a star-studded cast of fabulous jazz musicians. So, here's Britt Woodman. A lot of you will know Britt from his time with Ellington. And he shows outstanding, I'm not kidding you, outstanding control and range with a song composed by Bill Berry as a tribute to Paul Gonsalves, the famous tenor man who played with Ellington for donkey's years. Funnily enough, Bill Berry was a trumpet player for Ellington, and Bill and Britt both worked with Gonsalves when they were in the Ellington Orchestra too. This is sweet. I think Michael probably knows this as well. I think you've got the same album. So here's the Bill Berry LA Big Band, and a really sweet piece of music called A Little Song for Mex.

0: Rick Redman.
1: What about that then? Wasn't that beautifully played? Absolutely gorgeous. What a tone. I just popped in time. Jackie and Led Britain, how warm and round. Absolutely beautiful tone. Such marvellous control and a tribute to written by Bill Berry to the great Paul Gonzalez, whose nickname was Mix. That was recorded at the 1st of August 1976 at the Concord Summer Festival. Yabba dabba doo.

0: Yes, now we're moving into the penultimate track for tonight, and it's Mel Torme with Buddy Rich. They'd always had a huge appreciation for each other and had become close friends in 1944 after Buddy Rich left the US Marine Corps. They appeared regularly together over decades, were on television a lot, on The Merv Griffin Show and The Tonight Show. Funnily enough, both of them had played with Artie Shaw and Buddy, of course, in the late 30s. And then with Mel Torme and his little group, the Meltones, they became the vocal group during the 40s for Artie Shaw. But they'd never worked together. And it took 34 years after being big buddies to record together in 1978. It was actually down to a fella called Norman Schwartz, a record producer and owner of Griffin Records. So he got them together after, well, actually, he'd recorded Mel in London, and Mel had said, "Do you know, I'd love to get Buddy together with me, you know," and he said, "Leave it with me, I'll sort it." So they got this album that was called Together Again for the Very First Times. Good title, isn't it? And here they are with a Toots Thielemans piece of music called Blue Zet. This was recorded at the RCA Studios in New York in January 1978.
1: Poor little sad little blue Zet, don't you cry, don't you fret.

Oh, I always wish there was a round of applause at the end of that. It's absolutely fantastic. What a note to hold at the end. Great drumming from Mr. Rich and a fabulous tenor sax solo by the great Steve Marcus. Wow. Well, before the last track, I just want to thank Helen for, well, for all of you really, for Helen, Doug, Mike and Beryl, Trevor, Len and Jackie, my lovely cousin Elizabeth, my wonderful nephew Rob, and our soul man Matthew and our eclectic mix man Mr. Sowden, for all joining in and making the big band family just wonderful. You're all blooming marvellous. I like it. And I do love doing this, and I will be back again next week, next Wednesday, and we'll have some more fun. So we're going to finish off with the Claude Bolling Big Band, live at the Meridian in Paris in 1984. Solons are Claude Bolling piano, André Villiger on the tenor, Benny Vasseur on the trombone, and the wonderful Fernand Verstraat on trumpet. This swings like Billy O. Thank you for listening. Join me next week. There's no Vicky after the show, sadly. Here we go with Bolling and Jazzomania.

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1: A mother and her three children killed in a house fire in Bootle on Tuesday have been named by Merseyside Police as 36-year-old Alicia Brabin, 16-year-old Leo Brabin, 8-year-old Ellis Brabin and 7-year-old Prudence Brabin. In a tribute, the family said they were devastated by their loss. Police are investigating footage appearing to show far-right activist Danny Tomo slashing a migrant dinghy with a knife. Hampshire police say they are conducting inquiries after the video emerged online.
2: All right, we're in English territory. This is England. This is not France anymore. Okay? Right, move out. Get off the boat.
1: Meanwhile, Home Secretary Shabana Mahmood has said the failure to intercept two migrant boats in 2 days before they reached the Kent coast was not acceptable. She has ordered an urgent review. And West Streeting says multi-million pound payments to Mauritius are on hold while the government reconsiders the plan to give up control over the Chagos archipelago. That's the latest from Radio News Hub. I'm Johnny Holmes.
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2: 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Music that you might not have heard for yonkers. And with the odd gentler tune as well. 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
1: A mother and her three children killed in a house fire in Bootle, Merseyside, have been named as 36-year-old Alicia Braben, 16-year-old Leo, 8-year-old Ellis and 7-year-old Prudence Braben. Merseyside Police and the Fire Service are investigating the cause. Police are investigating footage appearing to show far-right activist Danny Tomo slashing a migrant dinghy with a knife. Hampshire Police say they are conducting inquiries after the video emerged online.
2: Right, we're in English territory. This is England. This is not France anymore. Okay? Right, move out, get off the boat!
1: In footage on YouTube, he could be seen slashing and stabbing the dinghy after a crew member boarded to apparently take the vessel back to France. The Home Secretary has ordered an urgent review after a second migrant boat in 2 days reached the Kent coast without being intercepted. Shabana Mahmood has said the failure to intercept the boats was not acceptable. And Isaac Hadjar has been handed a second F1 season with Red Bull. That's the latest from Radio News Hub. I'm Johnny Holmes.
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1: Showers fading in the east and northeast, then most places stay dry with clear spells. Fog and a touch of grass frost are possible, with rain reaching the far northwest later. Lows of 7 degrees.
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1: A mother and her three children killed in a house fire in Bootle on Tuesday have been named by Merseyside Police as 36-year-old Alicia Braben, 16-year-old Leo, 8-year-old Ellis and 7-year-old Prudence Braben. Merseyside Police and the Fire Service are investigating the cause. The RAF has temporarily paused its high-speed Hawk fighter jet training after two pilots ejected from their aircraft moments before it crashed. The aircraft had been flying out of the RAF Valley Station on Anglesey when it plummeted to the ground. The pilots are being treated for injuries. Scotland's Drug and Alcohol Minister, Marie Todd, has insisted her eye is on the ball. It's after the number of drugs deaths in the country surged to over 1,000 last year.
2: So there is absolutely no getting away from how painful it is to be standing here in front of you today and looking at a rise in drugs deaths. I am not shying away.
1: And Lewis Hamilton hopes Formula One presses ahead with ending this season in the Middle East despite the ongoing conflict in Iran. That's the latest from Radio News Hub. I'm Johnny Holmes.
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1: Showers fading in the eastern northeast, then most places stay dry with clear spells. Fog and a touch of grass frost are possible, with rain reaching the far northwest later. Lows of 7 degrees.
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0: 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Music that's generally contemporary in nature, and some of which I play myself in the church music group I'm in. 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
1: The RAF has temporarily paused Hawk jet training after two pilots ejected moments before their aircraft crashed near Holmes on Anglesey. The pilots suffered minor injuries and are being treated, and an investigation is underway. Police are investigating footage appearing to show far-right activist Danny Tomo slashing a migrant dinghy with a knife. Hampshire police say they are conducting inquiries after the video emerged online.
2: You're in English territory, this is England, this is not France anymore, okay? Right, move out, get off the boat!
1: A mother and her three children killed in a house fire in Bootle, Merseyside, have been named as 36-year-old Alicia Brabin, 16-year-old Leo, 8-year-old Ellis and 7-year-old Prudence. Merseyside Police and the Fire Service are investigating the cause. And the Home Secretary has ordered an urgent review after a second migrant boat in 2 days reached the Kent coast without being intercepted. Shabana Mahmood has said the failure to intercept the boats was not acceptable. That's the latest from Radio News Hub. I'm Johnny Holmes.
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1: Showers fading in the east and northeast, then most places stay dry with clear spells. Fog and a touch of grass frost are possible, with rain reaching the far northwest later. Lows of 7 degrees.

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1: A mother and her three children killed in a house fire in Bootle on Tuesday have been named by Merseyside Police as 36-year-old Alicia Brabin, 16-year-old Leo, 8-year-old Ellis and 7-year-old Prudence Brabin. Merseyside Police and the Fire Service are investigating the cause. The RAF has temporarily paused its high-speed Hawk fighter jet training after two pilots ejected from their aircraft moments before it crashed. The aircraft had been flying out of the RAF Valley Station on Anglesey when it plummeted to the ground. The pilots are being treated for injuries. Scotland's Drug and Alcohol Minister, Marie Todd, has insisted her eye is on the ball. It's after the number of drugs deaths in the country surged to over 1,000 last year.
2: So there is absolutely no getting away from how painful it is to be standing here in front of you today and looking at a rise in drugs deaths. I am not shying away.
1: And Lewis Hamilton hopes Formula One presses ahead with ending this season in the Middle East despite the ongoing conflict in Iran. That's the latest from Radio News Hub. I'm Johnny Holmes.
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1: Showers fading in the east and northeast, then most places stay dry with clear spells. Fog and a touch of grass frost are possible, with rain reaching the far northwest later. Lows of 7 degrees.
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1: The RAF has temporarily paused Hawk jet training after two pilots ejected moments before their aircraft crashed near to Holmes on Anglesey. The pilot suffered minor injuries and have been treated. An investigation is underway. Police are investigating footage appearing to show far-right activist Danny Tomo slashing a migrant dinghy with a knife. Hampshire Police say they're conducting inquiries after the video emerged online.
2: Right, we're in English territory. This is England. This is not France anymore. Okay? Right, move out. Get off the boat.
1: Her mother and her three children killed in a house fire in Birtle on Merseyside have been named as 36-year-old Alicia Brabin, 16-year-old Leo, 8-year-old Ellis and 7-year-old Prudence. Merseyside Police and the Fire Service are investigating the cause. And only half of people being treated by their GP for high blood pressure have it under control, according to new data for England. Research from the University of Oxford found that most people across England with the condition are unaware they have it. That's the latest from Radio News Hub. I'm Jules Eatbridge.
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1: 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Temperatures ranging from 15 degrees Celsius in the north to 23 degrees Celsius in the south.
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